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Hello and welcome to a new edition of RAE, Radio Difusión Argentina al Exterior. This is the international service of the Argentine Radio, transmitting from the city of Buenos Aires via the shortwaves of WRMI, Miami Radio International, and also via internet on rae.com.ar. This is Fernando Farias speaking, and together with sound technician Juliana Spatafora, we'll be bringing you this show in English for Thursday, August 6, 2026. We'll have, as usual, Argentine music and the DX supplement of every week, plus a feature on Carlos Gardel, and also another one, speaking of tango, on the street Caminito of the city of Buenos Aires in the neighborhood of La Boca, one of the most iconic streets. Actually, it's a short path in the neighborhood of La Boca. That is one of the main attractions also of the entire city of Buenos Aires. So there's a lot of history and stories surrounding Caminito. We'll be sharing some of that with you on today's edition of Argentine Roads, Argentine Destinations on Caminito. If you want to get in touch with us, send an email to qslrae@gmail.com or a letter to Maipú Street 555, and then of course Buenos Aires, Argentina. Either way is okay for sending reception reports if you are the EXA. The show airs on the shortwaves of WRMI. The frequency is 5850 kHz, and you may also listen to us via our website rae.com.ar, as well as our app for mobile devices, Digital Rae, that you can download for free. Let's get started right away with music by Teresa Parodi and this track called Anaí.

owner of a unique voice and huge talent, Carlos Gardel succeeded in turning tango into the Argentine music par excellence. Carlos Gardel was born in France in 1890, and he was hardly three when he was already living in Argentina with his mother. He was a child when he made some change singing to help his mummy at home. He was 10 when he started working as stagehand in the city's theaters, where he got in touch with a large number of artists of the time. Much at the same time, and in the city cafes, his voice was becoming popular little by little. That childish voice still, interpreting arias and folk songs he had learned at his different jobs.

In 1908, Gardel presented himself accompanied by the guitars in different parties, during which he basically interpreted rural music, today known as folklore. The city of Buenos Aires was suffering deep transformations thanks to the successive immigration waves. That large village, as it was considered in 1870, recorded a population of less than 200,000 people. But it would place itself among the largest cities in the world in 1914, with over 1.5 million inhabitants.

0: Carlos Gardel grew up in Via Basto, the name of a Buenos Aires neighborhood where a central market of vegetables and fruit was open to the public. He will later on be baptized after the name of his neighborhood, Abasto's Dark Land.
1: El barrio del Abasto contaba por un lado con el cantor José Razzano y por otro con el morocho Carlitos Gardel.
0: In 1911, Gardel met with musician José Razzano. Together they integrated an artistic duo who stayed together for almost two decades.
1: ¿Cuál de los dos artistas era el mejor?
0: The repertoire continued being devoted exclusively to the Creole music, rural or country. The term folklore would be introduced decades later. The presentation of the duo Gardel-Razzano used to stage their performances at the famous Café de los Angelitos, the Little Angels Café, and other cafes in the city of Buenos Aires. They toured through the country cities of Chile, Uruguay, and even Brazil in 1915. And it was during a trip to Rio de Janeiro that Gardel met with the famous Italian tenor Enrico Caruso.
2: El 17 de agosto de 1915, el gran tenor Enrico Caruso agitó sus brazos desde el vapor Infanta.
0: The story goes that after being introduced to each other, Caruso asked Gardel to sing for him, and then the Italian singer was really impressed by the talent of Gardel and couldn't believe he had never followed specific course on singing techniques. He also said that if Gardel had seriously followed some courses, he could have become the best baritone of the world.
2: Y fue aplaudido por Caruso, aquel cantor a quien

0: In 1917, Carlos Gardel was summoned to premiere Mi Noche Triste, My Sad Night, the tango that aroused a revolution.
1: Hasta 1917, la base
0: with this composition, Gardel founded a genre, the tango canción, or the song tango. Till that moment, the tango lyrics were also some funny verses which were generally interpreted at the end of the composition. That's to say, tangos were not sung. The lyrics that depicted a scene or a character were a few. But when Pascual Contursi wrote the lyrics of Mi Noche Triste, the concept of the tango verses changed overnight, as the plot became a drama. The story of a man abandoned by his wife or lover, suffering and getting

The story tells that Carlos Gardel did not trust this tango. Till then, he had only interpreted folk style, and he believed that Mi Noche Triste, with many slang words, could not be welcomed by the public. But he was proved wrong, and success was achieved right away.

0: usted es buena, consecuente, y yo sé que me has querido, como no quisiste a nadie, como no podrás querer.
1: As from that moment, Gardel devoted more and more to tango, and the duo Gardel-Razzano got dissolved. Shortly afterwards, Gardel would record his first singles, and more tangos would flow the market. Later still, Gardel made his debut as a film star. In 1923, he premiered the tango Mano a Mano, To Be Even, with lyrics of poet Celedonio Flores. This tango became one of the Gardel's greatest hits.

0: 1925, Carlos Gardel was already famous, a singer and tango composer. His baritone voice, his sensitivity, and his tuning performance added to his elegance and smile turned him into the idol. His large success in Europe and the States was still to come, a success that turned him into the only Latin American artist with an international scope between 1925 and 1935, when he unexpectedly lost his life in a plane accident in Colombia.
1: Que te abracen las paradas con castilla filonguero y que digan los muchachos, es una buena mujer.
0: Owner of a unique voice and a huge talent, Carlos Gardel succeeded in making tango the Argentine music par excellence.
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2: RAE, Argentina al mundo. RAE, Argentina, mien向 世界.
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And here is the DX supplement of every week, produced by Arnaldo Sly, and as usual, with information that listeners out there, especially the DXers and radio hams, may find useful and interesting. Starting with our first stop, which brings us to Armenia. Transworld Radio, TWR, has officially discontinued its Ukrainian language broadcast on 1377 kHz out of its Gavar transmitting facility, with no plans to resume operations. Payments and leases for the Gavar relay site were historically managed through Moscow via the Russian RAM organization. The station features a high-powered 1000 kilowatt directional antenna, engineered by Kintronic Laboratories and installed back in 2006. This specialized system operated for 16 years across the medium wave frequencies of 1377 kHz and 1395 kHz. Moving on now to Morocco. We journey across the Mediterranean to this North African country, where the future of the legendary broadcaster Medi One is raising serious questions across the region. Signal power on 171 kHz long wave has seen a dramatic reduction. Its new owner, a public broadcaster SNRT, has declined to comment on the station's long-term future. Medi One's roots trace back to March 28, 1978, during a state visit by King Hassan II to France, leading to a joint Franco-Moroccan commercial project managed by Francis Sofirad. Officially launched in 1980, the station was funded through a mix of Moroccan corporate holdings and French state-backed media groups. Despite receiving early state subsidies, strong advertising growth turned the station profitable by 1994, expanding long-wave coverage across Algeria and Tunisia. Morocco's public broadcasting holding company, SNRT, recently acquired an 86.3% stake in Medi One. With the shutdown of the Azila transmitter, FM broadcasts are now restricted strictly to Moroccan territory, putting an end to its historic long-wave reach across the Maghreb and Mediterranean basin. Additionally, aging transmitter infrastructure at the main Nador plant poses a major financial hurdle for future operations. Turning our attention to East Asia, an essential humanitarian broadcast is facing severe technical headwinds in Japan and North Korea. The shortwave program Shiokaze Sea Breeze delivers vital messages of hope to Japanese citizens abducted by North Korean agents. Technical constraints. Operating from NHK's Seoul International Relay Facility in Yamata, Ibaraki Prefecture, available transmitters have plummeted from a peak of 11 in 1992 to just 5 active units today due to digital migration. Shortwave remains critical for closed societies. A recent survey by Free North Korea Radio revealed that 66% of North Korean defectors listen to foreign radio broadcasts weekly. Interference and schedule. To bypass deliberate electronic jamming from Pyongyang, Shiokaze regularly rotates frequencies. However, a recent expansion of Middle East international services has saturated the Yamata facility, forcing the removal of dual-frequency simultaneous broadcasts. Broadcasts air in 30 to 60-minute blocks between 1300 hours and 1800 hours UTC time. Regular seasonal channels in the 49-meter and 41-meter bands include 5920 kHz, 5935 kHz, 5955 kHz, 6040 kHz, and 6085 kHz, featuring messages in Japanese, Korean, English, and Chinese. In brighter news from Asia, Radio Taiwan International, RTI, made a major splash in Kansai, Japan. RTI participated in Kanham 2026, July 17 through 18, the largest amateur radio festival in the Kansai region, attracting nearly 10,000 international attendees.
RTI's Japanese language service was voted the most popular foreign language broadcast by local Japanese radio clubs for the second consecutive year. Celebrating 76 years of Japanese language broadcasting in 2026, RTI delegation leaders emphasized the enduring value of shortwave radio and announced plans to engage younger audiences at future international gatherings. Now, heading over to South America, Brazil's public broadcaster, the EBC, has announced a reduced operating schedule for its famous shortwave service, Radio Nacional de Amazonia. And the cause is technical failures and rising power costs at the Rodeador transmitter facility in Brasilia. The main 50-year-old Brown Boveri transmitters are currently operating at half power, 50 kilowatts instead of 100, due to a global shortage of 4CX5000 power tubes. So here's the provisional broadcast schedule for this broadcaster, Radio Nacional da Amazonia. 11,780 kHz Mondays through Fridays between 07:45 to 20:00 hours UTC time, and weekends between 09:00 and 18:00 hours UTC time. 6,180 kHz Mondays through Fridays from 20:00 hours to 03:00 hours UTC time. And moving on to Mexico now, a new indigenous community station was authorized in this North American country. Telecom regulators, known by the acronym CRT, have officially granted a social indigenous broadcast license to Radio Comunitaria Nahuatlato, operating on 107.9 FM under the call sign XHSICT, I repeat, XHSICT, FM, the station will be located in Colalpan, Puebla. The project leader, Nicolás Olivares, confirmed the station will run as a non-profit open forum dedicated to local culture, indigenous languages, environmental issues, and community history. Full on-air operations will commence once transmitter installation is complete. And concluding in Venezuela, emergency technical repairs have successfully restored public broadcasting infrastructure along the central coast. Severe earthquake activity on June 24 damaged transmission towers, taking critical public emergency signals off the air. Main operational links have been fully restored. Residents in La Guaira can now tune into state broadcaster Radio Nacional de Venezuela via RNV Activa on 103.9 FM. And that was our DX supplement for this week, produced by Arnaldo Slime.

0: We were listening to this track by La Guardia Hereje, The Heretic God, a track called El Pelado y la Mocosa, which translates as The Bald Man and the Young Girl.
1: RAE, Argentina al Mundo. RAE, Argentina, 面向世界.
2: RAE, Argentina vers le monde.
3: RAE, Argentina to the world.
1: RAE, 世界に向けてアルゼンチン.
4: RAE, Argentina.

South of the city of Buenos Aires, capital of the Argentine Republic, we find one of the most iconic neighborhoods, La Boca, a neighborhood and the port that welcomed the largest immigrant wave that peopled Argentina at the beginning of the 20th century. The place was the city market of charcoal, and it supplied the ships that sailed up the Paraná River to reach many cities of the Argentine littoral, in the country's northeastern side.

La Boca still has houses run by the Long Isles, known as sausage houses, where there lived a family per room. These houses were called conventillo, and they were inherited by the heirs of those immigrants who came to this part of the world seeking a better chance or future. These houses turned La Boca into an open-air museum by displaying multicolored walls and roofs.

Caminito, Little Road in English, is one of the most iconic rides in the neighborhood and a must for tourists. It is only 150 meters long and bendy, following the course of a stream that flowed there until the beginning of the 20th century. The area was known as Puntin, short for ponte, the Italian for bridge. Let's say that almost all the immigrants there were of Italian origin, more precisely from Genoa. A curiosity, though, appears when we refer to the tango Caminito, the Little Road, a song made popular by Carlos Gardel and recorded by every Argentine tango singer of all times. Yet, it does not refer to La Boca's Caminito, but to a rural path in the province of La Rioja, known as the Caminito of Olta. Distant, 1,200 kilometers from the La Boca's Caminito, and where one of the tango lyricists, Gabino Coria Peñalosa, was born. The music was composed by Juan de Dios Filiberto.

In the 50s, La Boca Neighbors, painter Benito Quenquela Martín among them, decided to recover the grounds of today's Caminito in La Boca and turn it into a pedestrian tour and a museum street. Quenquela Martín's life is an allegory of those years. He was an abandoned baby at the early age of 3 weeks in 1890. And time later, he was adopted by an Italian immigrant couple who owned a charcoal store. Quenquela's painting technique, using a palette knife instead of a brush, took La Boca in pictures to all the world museums. In this free time, Quenquela used to paint facing the Riachuelo in the so-called the Rochas Bend, the main corner of artistic inspiration.

In 1959, by Quinquela's initiative, the place was baptized with the name of Caminito. Its debut during the carnival festivities of 1926 and still present year after year. Today's visitor of the Fair of the Plastic Artists of Caminito will find contemporary artists who exhibit and sell their works inspired in the colorful surroundings and the tango feelings.

Liberal Arts Museum of La Boca, Quinquela Martín, displays the largest collection of oleums and etching painted by the artist from 1922 to 1967. Also there are works of other artistic currents as from the end of the 19th century and of painters of La Boca. There is also an exhibit of figureheads made by artisans and anonymous immigrants who transmitted techniques by way of mouth. At the top of the museum, there are figurative sculptures of Argentine artists from the end of the 19th century to the

The PROA Foundation is another reference point, a place focused on the spread of great artistic movements of the 20th century that also includes current proposals and special national and international projects. It counts on a schedule of temporary exhibits and the organization of seminars, courses, conferences, and concerts. Another emblem on the Riachuelo is represented by the two bridges that cross it, the old transborder and the new bridge built in the Buenos Aires-La Plata Speedway. The old transborder, appointed National Historic Monument, is a colossal iron structure inaugurated in 1914. It was baptized Nicolás Avellaneda after the Argentine president that governed the country from 1878 to 1880. The years turned it obsolete and forced the construction of another one more appropriate to modern demand and the growth of urban transit. Therefore, several blocks were pulled down to make room for the new bridge.

The largest and most important building assigned to art exhibition is known as La Usina del Arte, a multidisciplinary cultural center in La Boca. The construction of Florentine style in bricks dates back to 1916 by Italian architect Juan Chionia. During many years, the old electric company Italo-Argentina occupied the premises. Lately, though, the government of the city of Buenos Aires refurbished the building following the revamping lines of other successful reconstructions that were transformed into art centers, as it's the case with the Aromorium Park of New York or the Radial System of Berlin. The Usina del Arte includes a symphonic room with capacity for 1,200 people, designed after the Berlage Room in Amsterdam. The optimal acoustics profited from the building structure and the width of the walls. The task was carried out by the architectural team that restored the Colón Theater. The building also has different rooms assigned to dancing shows, plastic arts exhibits, and other exhibits in general. The central nave, whose walls have been lined in Paris stone and granite basement, displays restored frames and capitals of immense value.

In the neighborhood of La Boca, there is also room for religion. There is a church known as the Sanctuary Our Lady Mother of the Emigrants. There, visitors can honor those men and women who contributed to the growth of the country. They arrived in the neighborhood mainly from the Mediterranean shores of Italy, Spain, Croatia, Greece, and Turkey to shape their future on the basis of labor. The building is an ensemble of colonial and contemporary architectural elements, designed by architect Luis Lanari. In the atrium, we can see the image of immigrant Christ, a bas relief by Roberto Capurro. Worth seeing are the modern stained glass windows designed by Juan Ballester Peña, Raúl Russo, and Armando Sica. Inside the church, there's a shrine filled with the earth of all the countries whose communities contributed to the construction of the sanctuary.

Boca Juniors, one of the most famous football teams of the world, was born in La Boca, where we can see the club stadium Alberto J. Armando, popularly known as La Bombonera. The field was inaugurated in 1940. It was built in the shape of a horseshoe, quite steep, a shape that resembles a chocolate box. The closeness to the football field gave the spectators the great possibility of a better view of the match, turning it into an unique experience. Those visiting La Bombonera will be able to appreciate the murals painted by artists such as Pérez Celis and Rómulo Massieu, or the one at the entrance hall by, nonetheless, Quinquela Martín. On Branson Street, the visit of the Boca Passion Museum is a must. A unique experience to see a collection of objects and an audiovisual interactive production that tell us about the history of the club. The first of the sort in Latin America.

Boca Juniors is the football that drags the largest amount of followers in Argentina and the third in South America, after the Flamengo and the Corinthians in Brazil. Among the most remarkable international players that have played there, we can mention Diego Armando Maradona, the football world crack that played there at the beginning of the 80s. At present, though, the top football figure is Carlos Tevez.

La Boca is one of the most picturesque places and one of the places where to learn how to dance tango in the different rooms devoted to beginners, experienced and experts. Wine bars, restaurants and food sites with international taste due to the influence of immigrants can be found in this beautiful neighborhood filled with history. A great present and for sure an excellent future. For being one of the favorite neighborhoods for the tourists to visit when coming to the city of Buenos Aires.

0: RAE, Argentina to the World, presented The Neighborhood of La Boca, in the City of Buenos Aires. Production, Pablo Navarro. Edition, Esteban Villarruel. 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

And as we come to the end of today's edition of RAE, Radiodifusión Argentina al Exterior, in English, Juliana Spatafora was our sound technician. My name is Fernando Farias. Thank you very much for listening, and hasta mañana.

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2: Rai, Argentina to the world.
0: Rai, 世界に向けて